God. Existing in the midst of nothing, longed to love and to be loved. So the Creator fashioned mankind in His own image, and they experienced joy as they fellowshiped together there in the garden. But being tempted, mankind sinned. And God said, I will put enmity between thee and the woman, and between thy seed and her seed, and ye shall bruise his heel, but he shall crush your head. This is our hope, the gospel.

Folks, I'm here tonight to share with you that that precious child that died so aimlessly in Seattle, Washington, and the two children that died in Union, South Carolina, and my baby that died in my wife's womb, and the children in Oklahoma City, folks, tonight they're not hurting, but they're being well taken care of.

0: My lo- what was that?
1: Keep
2: singing that.
0: Keep?
2: I don't like that.
0: You wasn't even a fan. The Lord said we need to lay hands right now, brother. Oh, my.

0: It was a real, real cold morning in October. I was driving down the road, and I seen this man. He's probably in his early 60s. He was walking. He had on short sleeves, and it was really cold outside. I pulled over, and I said, "Do you need a ride?" And he told me he was just going down the road, and I told him I'd give him a ride. He got in the van, and he was just shivering. And I said, "Where's your coat?" He said, "I don't have one." He said, "I live under a bridge up here." And he said, "I'm homeless." He said, I don't have a coat." He said, "I have a blanket." And I had my coat on, and the heat was on in the van. And I just took my coat off and gave it to the guy. And I said, "Here, here's your coat." And it was a new coat. And but he was freezing. I couldn't just let him go like that. Well, I went around, done my errands for the day, and went back home, and I called Ginger, and I told her, I said, "Ginger, I picked up a guy today, and he was walking, and it was really cold, and he didn't have a coat on, so I gave him my coat." And she said, "But Jonathan, we're leaving for Ohio in 3 days." And she said, "You don't have another coat." And I said, "Oh, well, that's okay." And I said, "I want to do something right here." I said, "Do not call your mother or my mother. Don't tell anybody. Don't let anybody know that I give my coat away. And I'm asking God for a coat. I'm asking Him to send me a coat from wherever, whoever He chooses to use or whatever He chooses to do. I'm asking Him to send me a coat." And I told her, I said, "I'm even asking for a specific color that you don't even know about, because I want this to be a testimony of what God is still able to do." Well, the day that we were leaving, Ginger had to run to work to get some stuff for our trip, and you know, where she could do on the way to our singing there in Ohio. And I had to run to get the car cleaned up, and I was gone exactly an hour. I came home, and it was about 9:30, and I came in, and I had gone by and got the car cleaned up, and I'd gone and got the mail. And I came in, and I'm just a real mailaholic. I love to read the mail. And so I just was headed upstairs to read the mail. And as I pulled in the garage there was a bag hanging from one of the garage door things. And I picked up the bag, and I went in, and I laid the bag over the banister. And I went on into the office there where I do my work, and I was going through my mail. And I heard a voice speak to me just as clear as I'm speaking to you today. And He said, "The coat that you asked for is in your living room." And I laid my mail down, and I was like, "Oh, my Lord." Because it was real hot that day, and it was beautiful outside, and I wasn't thinking about a coat. And he said it again, "The coat that you asked for is in your living room." And I was like, "Oh." And I got up from my desk, and I went in the living room, and I pulled the bag off of the thing that was hanging there, and sure enough, it was a coat, and it was green, the color I'd asked for and everything. Well, I had to sit down on the couch, and I got the phone, and I called Ginger. I said, "Ginger, did you call your mother about me not having a coat?" She said, "No, why?" I said, "Did you call my mother?" She said, "No, Jonathan, why?" I said, "Well, I've got a coat." And I told her that it was hanging up, and I told her all that, and it was just so cool. And I called my mother, and I had to tell her, and that's when God does something, I feel like I have to tell everybody. And I was just so excited about that. And I called my mother, and my mother said, "Well, is there a receipt in it or anything?" And I said, "Well, I'll look." And there was a receipt in my pocket of the coat. And I said, "Yes, ma'am, here's a receipt." She said, "Was it paid for by check or cash or what?" And I said, "It was paid for by cash." And she said, "What's the date on it?" The date was that very day, that morning at 8:30. And it was bought from Parisians at Hamilton Place Mall. And the funniest thing in the whole world is Parisians don't even open until 10 o'clock. It was 9:30. I was holding a coat in my hand that came from Parisians that morning. And I kept the receipt just because I know a lot of people out there are going, "Yeah, yeah, right, probably." And so I kept it, and it's just the coolest thing in the whole world to me. And one of the things that I want you to remember is that when we got to Ohio, well, first of all, I'll tell you this. I put the coat on, and I went up to Ginger's work, and it was real hot outside, and I was sweating, but I felt so good in that coat. It is so neat just to think that all you do is ask and believe, and God will send you whatever you ask for. And just for a side note, when we got to Ohio, it was snowing, and it was cold, but I was warm, and I just think that's the coolest thing in the whole world.
1: I pledge allegiance to the flag of the United States of America and to the republic for which it stands, one nation, under God, indivisible, with liberty and justice for all.

Our American heroes, to the ones who served in the armed forces, Army, Navy, Air Force, Marines, Coast Guard, to our veterans, to our first responders, police officers, firefighters, doctors, nurses, caretakers, teachers, preachers, and missionaries, to those who defend the weak and feed the unfortunate. They are all around us. They are our brothers and sisters. They are our American heroes.

Another dusty morning outside the temple gate. A cripple sets up shop and starts to beg, crying out for mercy from strangers passing by.

One Saturday evening after our concert, Ginger and I were headed to our Sunday morning service, and as we were driving down the road, God spoke to me and said to get off the exit and go to Hardee's. As we began to exit, Ginger reminded me it's after midnight, they would be closed. But I knew that God was sending us to Hardee's for some reason. As we pulled into Hardee's, sure enough, all the cars were gone, the employees had left, and the lights were out. But as we pulled around the building, there was a guy sitting beside a payphone. He had his face buried in his hands. We just pulled up, and I opened the door, and I said, "Hey there." He looked up, and he had been crying. He said, "God sent y'all, didn't he?" I said, "Yes, sir." He said, "I just said, God, if you're real, would you send help my way?" He said, "Me and my wife are having some major problems, and I don't know what to do. I love her, I need her, but I've just messed up so badly." I said, "Are either you or your wife Christian?" He said, "No." I said, "Get in." He got in the vehicle with us. We went on to their house that night and seen the coolest thing in the world. Two people that were dead in trespasses and sin came to know Jesus that night. True life began that night. The problems they had in their marriage that they couldn't work out, God worked them out that night. I wanted to let you know this for two reasons. For one, God is bigger than we give Him credit for. And for the second reason, wanted to remind you that no matter where you are, no matter what you're going through, God has not forgotten you. Trust Him today.

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He is fishing for a fool to play. And before you know it,

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Now I dance to the beat of a different drum, 'cause he's my father and I'm his son.

0: Oh, it's good to be in the house of God tonight, ain't it, church? My goodness, thank you so much for having the Maestro Quartet here for your singing night. Hopefully something that we sing, something that we say, amen, it'll be a blessing to you. We're not here to uplift the name of the Maestro. We're here to uplift the name of Almighty Jesus Christ, amen. Amen, I believe that we still serve a God that's in the saving business. What about y'all? Amen. How many seen the group last year when we was here? Let me see your hands. Now, how many new folks have we got that didn't see the group? Right there. Yeah, we're going to sell some CDs tonight, fellas. That's it. Now, well, for those of y'all that seen us last year, you know that I was the only one here last year. And so let me introduce these guys to you right down here on the very end. Now, listen, we are very, very fortunate. We're one of the very few Southern Gospel quartets that gets to travel around with our own bodyguard. I mean, check it. Robbie, come on.
1: Tonight.
0: You got to watch the little guy. He's fast, man. My goodness. Hey, listen, you can't have a good quartet if you don't have a good bass singer, amen. And we got one of the finest in all of gospel music. Makes his home all the way over in Mooresboro, North Carolina. How about it for Mr. Keith Bridges? Oh, this next young man right here, let me tell you, okay? You got to look long and hard. You got to look long and hard in all the gospel music to find yourself a baritone that is more energetic and more happy than this young man right here. Well, you're playing awful fast down there. Boy, he is fast, ain't he? Listen, there's a perfectly good explanation to why he acts like he does. And that's because he's from Alabama. Oh, goodness. Oh, in about 12 more weeks, him and his wife, Christy, will be having their very first baby. Going to be having a little baby girl. Amen. We certainly are honored to have this young man as a part of our ministry. Makes his home in Calera, Alabama. How about it for Chris Walton? Oh, come on up here, buddy. Well, now he plays just really slow music for you. Slow and pretty, whatever. We was down in Florida, you know. People will come up to you sometimes, just say some of the strangest things to you. This little lady come up to Robbie. She couldn't have been that tall. And she looked at him square in the eye. She says, "Where are you from?" He says, "Well, I'm from the mountains of North Georgia." She says, "No." She says, "I think you're from Korea." And I didn't get it at first. I don't know. Do y'all get it? Well, somebody's already shaking their head, yeah. Take your glasses off. Let them.
2: There it is.
0: Oh, about the best Korean gospel singer you'll hear right here, folks. Oh, my goodness. This young man was one of the very, very first members of the Maestro Quartet, and he's just rejoined us about 3 months ago. Makes his home up in Chatsworth, Georgia. How about it for Mr. Robbie Moore? Now, since last year, we have also added us a piano player, and I'm telling you right now, this young man can forevermore play the keys off of this piano. Now, listen, he's only been playing, young man just turned 21 years old, and has only been playing the piano for 5 years. That's a God-given talent right there, folks. Makes his home in Cleveland, Tennessee. Kobe, go forth.
3: And down here holding down the high end of the singing, and that squealing coming from the speakers is not feedback, I promise. It's Greg. And I don't understand how a full-grown man can sing that high. It ain't supposed to happen, but it does. And anyway, does a great job from Tunnel Hill, Georgia, Mr. Greg Witt.
0: Hey, listen, will that be all right if we let Kobe play one for y'all tonight? Will that be okay?

0: Hi there, Auntie Nim. Wait till you see what I have here today.
1: Well, hi, Mr. Sparkles. And what did you bring me today?
0: Looky here. I have a real, genuine, big, colorful map of the whole world.
1: Wow, Mr. Sparkles. That sure is a real, genuine, big, colorful map of the whole world.
0: Yeah, it was a present from Miss Rita, who teaches school down the holler piece. Look, Auntie Nim, you can see Australia and China and even see right here in the good old USA.
1: I love looking at maps of the world, Mr. Sparkles. It makes me think of just how special God made all the different places for all the different people to live. God created such beautiful oceans and mountains and rivers and islands. So many wonderful places to see the world. By the way, Mr. Sparkles, do you have any emails today?
0: It was a holiday somewhere, so there are no emails today. Probably get an extra one next week. Oh, I hear that Glory Express getting ready to leave, so I got to run for now. I'll get to look at my map.

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0: That one should have been simple. 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
1: Hi there, boys and girls. What a great day. I'm Hattie, the little yellow duck, and I have another caller just for you. And today, the caller is Silver. Thank you. Thank you. Well, you know what silver looks like. 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It's the color of silver. Some people have silver in their teeth. And you all know the Lone Ranger was Hi-Ho Silver. Well, that was the name of a horse. That wasn't a color. Well, that's a pretty shiny, shiny color. Sometimes when it snows and the sun hits it just right, you might see shiny silver. And at Christmas, people buy garland and it's silver and shiny. I like how when the sun hits it, it just glows and glows. So silver was the color of today, just for you, brought to you by Hattie, the little yellow duck.

0: Hey, here in Bible time, we're going in the New Testament to Mark chapter 16, verse 15. That's Mark chapter 16, verse 15. Jesus said to them, "Go ye into all the world and preach the gospel to every creature." Well, there's not a lot of words there, but it sure means something big. Jesus wants us to tell everybody about his love for them, what he did on the cross for us, so that they could go to heaven. Jesus would want everybody to be in heaven with him, but sadly, some people don't want to believe he's real. That's very sad. So it's important that we tell everybody we know how Jesus loves them, how Jesus forgives them for any bad things they've ever done. They just have to ask. You know, and that's why we have missionaries who go to places we can't go to, like China or Australia, Japan, Arabia, all these different places, Cuba. But you know, we can be missionaries in our own city, in our own block, just to our friends, to our school friends, to our neighbors, and even to other church friends. Not everybody in church really knows the truth of how Jesus loves them. So we need to go wherever we can, whenever God says to go, and preach the gospel. The gospel is the good news of Jesus Christ, how he loves us, how he went to the cross and died for us to pay a price so we can get to heaven. We just got to believe. It's so easy. And then we want to serve Jesus. So we say, "Thank you, Jesus, for what you did for us, and help us to do our best to tell everybody about you."
1: Missionaries have many different choices of countries in which to go and spread God's word. One of the countries they might choose is a place where the people love hot peppers, fiestas, and sombreros.

Did you know that India is one of the oldest cultures in the world? They have ancient temples, but they also have skyscrapers and the internet. More than 900 million people live in India. About 8 out of every 10 Indians make their homes in the countryside. Most live in villages and houses made of clay, but some people don't even have a house to call their own. Because there are not enough apartments or homes for everyone, thousands of people sleep in the streets. Some people build their shelters out of cardboard or scrap metal. There are more than 1,600 different dialects in India.

You've heard about the Barbie. That's a barbecue to us. And of course, you've heard the expression, down under. Well, that refers to Australia. Look, look over there. I see a crocodile. You had better be careful.

Did you know that China is the world's third largest country and the oldest surviving civilization in the world? More people live in China than anywhere else on Earth. China shares its borders with 14 countries. Over half of China is mountain, desert, and water. Paper, printing, money, fireworks, sunglasses, and silk are all Chinese inventions.

Missionaries have answered God's call to share the good news throughout the world. Would you pray for our missionaries? Will you give money to support them? Or

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But I'm not here to beg or plead. 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You know, 3 days later, they found the old man had passed away in his sleep. But in the Bible, there was a note. It read, "For God loves us all equally, not individually. 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He loves us all equally.

behold, a white horse, and he that sat upon him was called Faithful and True, and his eyes were a flame of fire, and on his head there were many crowns.

Hi, boys and girls. I'm Auntie Nem, the music lady, presenting Sparks. Featuring fun stories, Bible truths, adventure,

0: Hey, here in Bible time, we're going in the New Testament to Mark chapter 16, verse 15. That's Mark chapter 16, verse 15. Jesus said to them, "Go ye into all the world and preach the gospel to every creature." Well, there's not a lot of words there, but it sure means something big. Jesus wants us to tell everybody about his love for them, what he did on the cross for us, so that they could go to heaven. Jesus would want everybody to be in heaven with him, but sadly, some people don't want to believe he's real. That's very sad. So it's important that we tell everybody we know how Jesus loves them, how Jesus forgives them for any bad things they've ever done. They just have to ask. You know, and that's why we have missionaries who go to places we can't go to, like China or Australia, Japan, Arabia, all these different places, Cuba. But you know, we can be missionaries in our own city, in our own block, just to our friends, to our school friends, to our neighbors, and even to other church friends. Not everybody in church really knows the truth of how Jesus loves them. So we need to go wherever we can, whenever God says to go, and preach the gospel. The gospel is the good news of Jesus Christ, how he loves us, how he went to the cross and died for us to pay a price so we can get to heaven. We just got to believe. It's so easy. And then we want to serve Jesus. So we say, thank you, Jesus, for what you did for us, and help us to do our best to tell everybody about you.
1: Missionaries have many different choices of countries in which to go and spread God's word. One of the countries they might choose is a place where the people love hot peppers, fiestas, and sombreros.

Did you know that India is one of the oldest cultures in the world? They have ancient temples, but they also have skyscrapers and the internet. More than 900 million people live in India. About 8 out of every 10 Indians make their homes in the countryside. Most live in villages and houses made of clay, but some people don't even have a house to call their own. Because there are not enough apartments or homes for everyone, thousands of people sleep in the streets. Some people build their shelters out of cardboard or scrap metal. There are more than 1,600 different dialects in India.

You've heard about the Barbie. That's a barbecue to us. And of course, you've heard the expression, down under. Well, that refers to Australia. Look, look over there. I see a crocodile. You had better be careful because

Did you know that China is the world's third largest country and the oldest surviving civilization in the world? More people live in China than anywhere else on Earth. China shares its borders with 14 countries. Over half of China is mountain, desert, and water. Paper, printing, money, fireworks, sunglasses, and silk are all Chinese inventions.

missionaries have answered God's call to share the good news throughout the world. Would you pray for our missionaries? Will you give money to support them? Or

Andy called it a cult. I am your host, Nema Roden, and for the next 30 minutes, we will be pointing out some of the things that even Christians are not aware of that are part of the occult. We'll be backing up this information with scriptures. And nothing to fear here, for greater is he that's in me than he that's in the world. And God said, "Fear not, for I am with you." So get comfortable,

Welcome to Exposing Candy Coated Occult, and I am your host, Nemra Roden, and we're going to start with a prayer. Father God, we come to you in the name of your precious Son, Jesus Christ, and we ask you to have spiritual eyes where we can see and know the truth, and that it's a truth that you set before us, and we ask that you help us to be courageous, to stand up for what truth is, and that you lead us to see the things that are coming upon the earth, that we can be strong and not be afraid, but we can stand in your truth. And we thank you, Lord, for all these things. In Jesus' name, amen. Well, by now, probably most of you have heard about the drones or orb or whatever they are in the sky over the United States, over other countries around the world. It's on the news. It's everywhere. Everybody's talking about it. And if you hadn't heard about it, well, some countries, some states, just look up and you'll see them. They're everywhere. But what are they? We don't know. Our government must know because they're not attacking it or forcing it down or anything. There's hundreds of these sightings in the sky. So, and are they false signs for some reason? Are they considered wonders that we'll see in the last day? Are they delusions of something? Is it a deception towards us? And I asked some people, you know, what are they? And nobody really knows, and everybody guesses about it. They say, as in the days of Noah, we're like, they think it's demons coming down for, you know, to be with humans. Who knows? We don't. But the thing we do know, we know God's word is true. God is the same yesterday, today, and forever. And God knows exactly what's going on. But all we know is we need to have faith that we can trust God to take care of us, trust God for us to know what we need to know, and that we can seek shelter in Jesus Christ. You got to know that. That part is facts. And, you know, we can go on feelings, or again, what other people say, what the news says, but even the news doesn't know what's going on. And it's funny that our government doesn't say something. So they must know what's going on and not telling us. I don't know. But I do want to know, relate. I want to relate to some things from the past, you know. Back in 1973, I saw three UFOs, and they moved like nothing I ever saw in my lifetime. I can't explain how they move different than airplanes would, you know, and they could do formations, but they can split up so fast and do other things. And I reported it to the Air Force base that was out there, and they're saying a lot of people are calling in on this, and nobody knows what it is. Well, that was 73. It wouldn't think too much. But then, you know, my dad doesn't believe in anything like aliens or all that. Okay, that's all right. But actually, one day, he saw what he considered a UFO in Detroit, Michigan. And since that day, he believed something is out there. We don't know what, you know. And I want to tell you some other mystery that I had some nieces and nephew that were at a monastery, a Catholic monastery. And we're going around looking at the beautiful statues that are there. I am not a Catholic, but I believe in Jesus Christ. And I want to tell you, the Catholics can go to heaven too, people. So don't believe it when people say they're not going to heaven. Yes, some of them are, as long as they believe in Jesus Christ. But anyway, the kids, they were young kids, they said, Grandma, these statues are crying. Well, it was a statue of Mary, and she had tears falling down her eyes. They were, you know, real tears, or water anyway, coming from the eyes of the statue. Well, the statue is not supposed to cry, yet children were seeing that. You know, my mom, who was their grandma, called the monastery and reported that and said, you know, what's going on? They said, yes, other children are seeing this. Well, see, some things can't be explained. And like these things in the sky right now, they can't be explained. And I have a friend, a good
well, I won't tell you what, but she's a good friend. And she was talking about when she was a little girl, she was walking through the woods in Missouri, and she saw these orbs or bouncing balls of like a fire going through the woods. Can that be explained? No. But I also know my grandpa, yes, they told tell, I'll get that right. They would tell tall tales. You say that three times. Wow. Anyway, but they said he saw fireballs dancing around the barn in Michigan. He was having a fight with this other man with God's words of who knew the Bible more. And anyway, during this procedure, they saw these fireballs dancing around the barn, like I said. But what were they? Who were they? What was it? They're another unexplained thing. Maybe you've seen some things that you can't explain or don't want to face up to, you know. So we just don't know. But here we have false signs, wonders, delusions, deception. Again, as I said earlier, as in the days of Noah, will be like now. Will it? Are we in the days like Noah, you know, in the last days? We don't know. People are saying different things. In Luke 21:11, it says, "And there will be great earthquakes in various places, and famines and pestilence, and there will be fearful sights and great signs from heaven." Well, is this is fearful to many people, but you know, God says, "Do not to have fear. Fear is not of the Lord." And I'm going to give you some scriptures on that. And it says, great signs from heaven. Are these from heaven? Well, we don't know. They can come from all kinds of places. People are saying it's coming out of the ocean. Who knows, you know? So I'm going to give you a few scriptures that you need to hear and get in your heart. Because no matter what we see coming down or up in the sky that I've never seen before, we don't know if it's man-made, the government's making some new kind of things, or if it's from Satan, or if it's from God. I don't know. Many of you don't know. But whatever it does know, we do know. In Psalm 56:3, it says, "Whenever I am afraid, I will trust in you." You can trust in God, you know. Whenever I'm afraid, I will trust in you. I believe that, God. I sure do trust him. You know, it's like when you're a little kid, you grab your parents' hand when you're crossing the street with all these cars coming at you. It can be fearful. We didn't know as kids what a lot of this stuff was, but our parents were there. Well, God is our parent. He's going to take care of us. And part of Psalm 23 and verse 4, "Yea, though I walk through the valley of the shadow of death, I will fear no evil, for you are with me. Your rod and your staff, they comfort me." Isn't that wonderful to know our God says he's with us? I mean, he's there. You know, we don't feel him hugging us or anything, but we know in our heart and our spirit he's there, and it feels good. Proverbs 29:25, "The fear of man brings a snare, but whoever trusts in the Lord shall be safe." Hey, I'll read that again. Whoever trusts in the Lord. You think, can we do that? Can we trust God? I mean, really trust God? Or we just, ooh, the boogeyman got me, you know? Or just trust God no matter what we see or hear. Lord, you're going to take care of us. Can you believe that? He wants us to, you know? In Deuteronomy 31, verse 6, "Be strong and of good courage. Do not fear, nor be afraid of them, for the Lord your God, he is the one who goes with you. He will not leave you nor forsake you." Okay, you know, that's against armies. But again, we don't know what kind of army we're fighting against. If we're even fighting, I don't even know. We don't even know if we need to fear these things. God says, don't fear, no matter what. You know, "The Lord is my light and my salvation. Whom shall I fear? The Lord is the strength of my life. Of whom shall I be afraid?" That's Psalm 27, verse 1.
Hey, I like that one. I can read it again. Really, put it in your heart. The Lord is my light and my salvation. Whom shall I fear? The Lord is the strength of my life. Of whom shall I be afraid? You know, another one in Psalm 34:4. I sought the Lord and he heard me and delivered me with all my fears. Remember these things above the sky, and there's hundreds of them, especially in New Jersey around there. They do the states all around them are also finding these things in the sky. We don't know what it is. I personally think it's several things. It isn't just one shape. There's a lot of shapes. So we don't know. But we don't have to be afraid. It's easy to be afraid. It's easy to say, oh, my God, help me. You know what's going on. But he's saying, don't be afraid. No matter what it is, you know, they boo. You know, so one time when I was in Texas, a tornado, tornadoes are common down there, you know, it's coming towards our house. And it was just me and my baby because my husband was at work. And it's like, I could be afraid. You know, you could hear it. You could hear this tornado. I was never in a tornado before. I've come close, but I could hear this one. Not good. So I started.

0: goes down. Well, I wasn't singing like that. It was more like, praise him. I was really, I was trying to sing and I couldn't because fear was taking over me and I could hear a tornado. I had my baby here. We had no shelter there. It was an old farmhouse in Texas. And then I sang the song a second time and my voice got stronger, and I was believing, you know, God will take care of me. I believe in it, so I started to praise him, and I got stronger and stronger, and then, you know, everything settled down. And I started rebuking the tornado in Jesus' name, and I was not afraid. It was like the Bible says, you know, you're not afraid because you trust in the Lord. You can do that. Obviously, we weren't hurt because right then the tornado turned and went another way. That's pretty good, you know. And so in Deuteronomy 31:8, and the Lord, he is the one who goes before you. He will be with you. He will not leave you nor forsake you. Do not fear nor be dismayed. You know, the Bible is full of scriptures that say, do not fear. Can you believe it? Can you do it? Do you say, well, yeah, it's in there, but I'm afraid anyway? No, it's because you're just raising your arms out. You're falling backwards into the arms of God, you know. He's there. He'll keep you safe. And you put it in your heart, and you're there. It says, so we may boldly say, the Lord is my helper. I will not fear. What can man do to me? Hebrews 13:6. There are so many of these scriptures. Again, you're seeing these things in the sky. I don't like looking up and not seeing what that really is. I mean, I like my world to be things that I know. Of course, if you look at a lot of the movies from years ago, a lot of this stuff is happening, coming true. I think people knew this from a long time ago, things that are going to happen. But the main thing, when I asked God, what is this, Lord? What is going on? He gave me Psalm 91 to think about. So I'm going to share that with you. He who dwells in the secret place of the Most High shall abide under the shadow of the Almighty. I will say of God, he is my refuge and my fortress. My God, in him I will trust. Surely he shall deliver you from the snare of the fowler and from the perilous pestilence. He shall cover you with his feathers, and under his wings you shall take refuge. His truth shall be in your shield and buckler. Let me say that part again. His truth shall be your shield and buckler. You shall not be afraid of the terror by night, nor of the arrow that flies by day, nor of the pestilence that walks in darkness, nor of the destruction that lays waste at noonday. A thousand may fall at your side and 10,000 at your right hand, but it shall not come near you. Only with your eyes shall you look and see the reward of the wicked, because you have made the Lord, who is my refuge, even the Most High, your dwelling place. No evil shall befall you, nor shall any plague come near your dwelling. For he shall give his angels charge over you to keep you in all your ways. Read that line again. For he shall give his angels charge over you to keep you in all your ways. In their hands they shall bear you up, lest you dash your foot against a stone. You shall tread upon the lion and the cobra, the young lion and the serpent you shall trample underfoot. Because he has set his love upon me, therefore I will deliver him. I will set him on high, because he has known my name. He shall call upon me, and I will answer him. I will be with him in trouble. I will deliver him and honor him with long life. I will satisfy him and show him my salvation. Okay, the part of Psalm 1, remember God told me when I was praying one of these orbs, Lord, he gave me Psalm 91 to read. You know, and so I was taking it, the line that says, my God, in him I will trust. So what? We don't know what it is. Big deal. Sure, we'd like to, but it doesn't matter, because if you trust God, you're okay no matter what happens, whatever it is. Now, if he gives you directions to go somewhere or do something, you got to do it. But right now, we're kind of a holding pattern of just these things above us. I think it's time that we all just trust God. You know, we all need to do that. It's have a time, and it says, but it shall not come near you. Okay, whatever it is, Lord, I'm trusting you keep us safe and keep it far away from us. And so we trust God. We have to trust God, because he is our all in all, you know. And so I said this is the first part of the song. It isn't a song. See, I write songs, so that's on my mind. And the first part of this part of the... Oh, great. I'm sorry I got mixed up there. I was trying to say in Luke 21, verse 11, and there will be great earthquakes in various places, and famines and pestilences, and there will be fearful sights and great signs from heaven. Okay? Whatever happens, whatever goes on, we need to trust the Lord. And, you know, when we were in grade school, if we couldn't spell a word right, our teachers made it write the 100 times or so. I used to write Bible verses from the Bible like 100 times. That was hard. Anyway, you need to put it in your heart to trust God. Trust God. Think it all the time that you are able to trust God and believe that you trust in him, that he's our shelter. It says all over the Bible, he tells us all the time to trust him. Don't be afraid. Don't be afraid. You know, it's something he wants to share with us. And so, anyway, because it'd be fearful sights and great signs, we're seeing it. We're seeing something like that all over the United States and other countries. At least other people are reporting it. You know, when Jesus was born in the sky, angels appeared, and it says to the shepherds, do not fear. Don't you know they probably were like, what is that? What is that? You know, but the words are, do not fear in that case. And so we need to put that in our heart too, not to fear, but to trust. We keep saying, do not fear, but trust God. Because with God, we can trust him. He's not ever going to lie to us, and he is our shelter. And we need to know that and lift him up. Amen. Praise God. Thank you, Lord.
1: 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And I will get back with you and answer what I can, or talk about it on one of my shows. I also have several books on the occult at Amazon.com or Kindle or Nook. If you're interested, check it out. Well, you have a great rest of the week. Remember, I love you, God loves you. And greater is he that's in me and in you than he that's in the world.

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0: Learn more about Shepherd's Hill Academy and our work with troubled teens when you visit LicensedToParent.org.

Thank you very much. 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And as Mama would say, I hope you get a blessing out of it.